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5: The skies are calling. 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
7: The skies are calling. 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

I don't understand why. See, it's burning me to hold on to this. I know this is something I gotta do, but that don't mean I want to. What I'm trying to say is that I love you. I feel like this is coming to an end.

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5: The skies are calling. 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

0: Scattered showers and a few thunder showers this morning, tapering off as we head toward midday. Mainly dry this afternoon with more clouds and sunshine, but we're getting both. A little more humid today and a high in the mid-80s before another round of thunderstorms roll in tonight. Possibly severe, mainly a damaging wind threat. That's going to last into the overnight hours, tapering off though by daybreak tomorrow and looking better for our Thursday as clouds slowly give way to sunshine and another high in the mid-80s. For your Weather Authority, I'm meteorologist Ron Rhodes.
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1: The skies are calling. 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
1: Scattered showers and a few thunder showers this morning, tapering off as we head toward midday. Mainly dry this afternoon with more clouds and sunshine, but we're getting both. A little more humid today and a high in the mid-80s before another round of thunderstorms roll in tonight. Possibly severe, mainly a damaging wind threat. That's going to last into the overnight hours. Tapering off, though, by daybreak tomorrow and looking better for our Thursday as clouds slowly give way to sunshine and another high in the mid-80s. For your Weather Authority, I'm meteorologist Ron Rhodes.
2: 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Coming up here in about 30 minutes with Mr. Mustang himself, Mark Bowers. 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
14: Ladies and gentlemen, a man who needs no introduction, Mr. Mustang himself, Mark Bowers.
15: Hey, good morning, everybody, and welcome to the Mustang Report.
16: Good morning, Mark.
15: Morning, Jack. How you doing this morning?
16: Living the dream.
15: Living a dream. So I think you're back to normal.
16: I think so.
15: All right. That's good.
16: Just let my wife suffer a little bit now.
15: There you go. Well, I hope she gets better. I know she's feeling a little poorly.
16: Yeah. I hope she does, too. Hopefully she's listening to us this morning.
15: Let's hope. Got a special guest this morning, Mr. Jerry Hancock. Morning, Jerry.
17: Good morning. How are you doing, Mark?
15: Fantastic, man. Glad you could make it this morning.
17: Well, thank you for having me.
15: Well, you're always welcome. Door's always open for you, man.
2: Well, you know I love to talk sports.
15: So. Absolutely.
16: Nothing wrong with that.
15: We got something to talk about. I believe you can throw in on these on some of these here.
2: Well, that's good.
15: First we'll go over the Mustang report. We got a little bit volleyball action last night. I don't have any individual stats, but we got line score, got the set scores from the Webster County game. You know, I was there. I went to the game. I watched about half of the JV game. And it was getting close to 8 o'clock before the varsity game started. My back was absolutely breaking, man. It was killing me. I thought, I just can't sit here. So I've been having some trouble this week. And so I left. And
2: I think it's called age, Mark.
15: That's what Inca Phillips was walking outside with him. I told Ashley Mefford there at the gate, I said, I got to go. My back's killing me. Oh, I hope you get better. Inca said, I think that's old. I think that's old age. I think you're right.
16: At least I got an excuse. I've got metal in my arm.
15: You got metal in your arm.
16: I've got metal in my arm, so at least I've got an excuse.
15: I don't have an excuse. That's the only one I can think of. Anyway. All right, so first set was 25-18 in favor of the Mustangs. Second set was 25-16. And they finished off the Lady Trojans 25-14 in the third set. So three straight, swept them right out the door. And so good job there by the Lady Mustangs. That's number two win. Whoop, whoop. We'll give them a little ding on the bell there. That's the second win of the season. And next game they will be taking on it's Ohio County, I believe it is, on Thursday. It is, and that's a home game, Thursday, August 20th, taking on Ohio County.
2: Always a big game.
15: Always Ohio's pretty good usually.
2: They're
15: usually pretty good at volleyball. They got a boys volleyball team now, Jerry.
2: I had heard that. I don't know anything about it, but I heard that rumor, and I think it's going to become a bigger sport in the state. I think so. You know, eventually you'll have boys volleyball.
15: Yeah,
2: pretty soon.
16: Well, you know, they started that professional league now.
2: Yes,
16: with six or eight teams or something like that.
2: Well, and they've had a professional league for a while, but it's been on the beach.
16: Yeah,
2: you know, they've had the pro beach volleyball tour.
15: Oh yeah, I watched some of that,
2: and it's a real good, quick game. Mm-hmm. I think they played 3-on-3. Or maybe even 2-on-2.
15: Yeah.
2: But I know it was a real quick hitting game, mm-hmm. and a lot of quick scoring. Actually fun to watch.
15: It is. A lot of tall guys out there banging that ball, man. I tell you what. Yeah, it's fun to watch. Sure is. Let's see, we move on. Oh, yeah, I was talking about Ohio County. They made the state Final Four, I think last year. I think that was the first year for it, for boys volleyball, and they made the Final Four. Of the state. So yeah, got off to a good start.
2: Yeah.
15: Mm-hmm. So soccer, they took it on the road last night, went down to Logan County, came out on top 2-0. Cam Gettings had one goal, and Madden Durham had the other goal. Hayden Bruce had an assist, and Mason Hopgood had 5 saves in the goal. So good win there by the boys soccer team over Logan County, 2-0.
2: Yeah!
15: All right, girls soccer. They hosted the Tide County Lady Rebels over at Mustang Stadium. Came out on top 8-0. Brinley Sparks, man, she was at it, Jerry. What an athlete she is, man.
2: Good overall athlete.
15: She is that. Good basketball player and one heck of a soccer player, man. She's really good.
2: I always appreciate those kids who could just walk on any field, any place and compete, and a lot of that is what it's about, competing.
15: Mm-hmm. Yeah,
2: you know, they have that competing heart.
15: That's right.
16: They don't
15: give up, man. They keep playing no matter how bad it's going. You just keep your head on your shoulders and keep going, keep plowing on. Brindley had 5 goals in the game last night. Addie Oates had 2 goals, and Ray Robertson had 1 goal. Jules Lubert had 5 saves, so good win right there by the Lady Mustangs, 8-0.
2: Yeah!
15: Girls soccer will travel to Ohio County on Thursday, and I'm sure that'll be about a 5:30 start. I think most of them start about 5:30 for JV and about 7:30 or so for the varsity. Yeah, So anyway, and they also, they play on Saturday. They play Frederick Douglass at Central Hardin. I guess that's a big shootout up there.
16: Yeah.
15: All right. Okay. Jerry, here's something here we want to talk about. Here we got Max Preps. We got football season's right on us. We open up Friday with McLean right. County. And here is the rankings. This is in all six classes. And we'll go from one. Now, jump in whenever you want to.
16: Okay.
15: This is Class A, top 10. And we'll go from the bottom up. Louisville Holy Cross, Newport Central Catholic, two usuals right there.
16: Yep.
15: They're number nine. Hazard, number eight. Number seven is Sayre High School out of Lexington. That's mm-hmm. a private school. And number six is Bethlehem. That's in Bardstown. Let's see. J.D. Hill said something here. Let me go. I got to get this, Jerry, because he's
2: J.D.'s my man now.
15: Yes, sir. Wait a minute. That's on Facebook. I'll get back to that. Okay. he texts me on Facebook. Something to tell you.
16: Oh.
15: Anyway.
16: Uh-oh.
15: Oh, J.D.'s hard to beat, buddy. He's a good one. Number five is Campbellsville. And number four is Middlesboro down in the crater.
16: Mm-hmm.
15: You know, that town was built in a crater, Jack. Did you know that?
16: No.
15: Yeah, big asteroid, I guess, hit many thousands of years ago, or thousands of years ago, whatever. Anyway, it hit right there, and right there where Kentucky, Tennessee, and Virginia come together, right there, you know, Middlesboro.
16: Mm-hmm.
15: And the town was built down in that crater. Yeah, it's pretty cool. Yeah. Let's see, next, number three is Kentucky Country Day. And number two is Pikeville. And number one is Raceland. So, yeah, there you go. That's Class A, top 10. Class 2A, top 10. Number 10 is Prestonsburg. Don't hear that name too often.
2: Oh, yeah.
15: Do you?
2: Yeah. Maryland Day, I coached a team that went there and played.
15: Is that right?
2: It's, you know, they're in East Kentucky.
15: Eastern Kentucky, yeah. Prestonsburg.
2: And I don't know if they still got the same. They used to be the Prestonsburg Black Cats.
15: Is that right? The Black Cats?
2: Mm-hmm.
15: Okay, yeah.
2: I don't know if that's still the name of them now, but
15: I think they are.
2: Yeah.
15: Yeah. Yeah, that's a different name, man. You don't hear that too often. Well,
2: and I like the unusual name.
15: Me too. Yeah, me too. Yeah. Heck yeah. Prestonsburg's number 10. This is 2A now. Number 9 is W.E.B. Du Bois, or if you're French, Dubois.
2: Dubois.
15: Yeah, there you go. Number 8, Greene County. That's up at Greensburg. Number 7 is Danville. You're familiar with Danville, aren't
2: Very
15: you?
2: Very familiar with the Admirals.
15: With the Admirals,
2: and,
15: yeah.
2: You know, year in, year out, they're always one of the teams that you're going to mention.
15: Mm-hmm. Oh, yeah. So. Yeah. Of course, you coached girls basketball at Boyle County, right?
2: Boyle County, which is in Danville.
15: It's in Danville, yeah. Yeah. Yeah, big rivalry there, I'm
2: big,
15: sure.
2: Big,
15: rivalry. No doubt about it. Number 6 is Somerset. Now, you talk about a name. The Briar Jumpers. Briar Jumpers. How about that? I guarantee you that's the only Briar Jumper in the state of Kentucky.
2: Yeah, no doubt.
16: Probably.
15: Yeah.
16: Let's hope so.
15: Let's hope so. Let's go Briar Jumpers. Number 5 is Belfry. That's up in the hills.
16: Mm-hmm.
15: And,
16: are they the Bats?
15: Probably the Bats. Yeah, Bats in the
2: I
15: Belfry.
2: I think they're the Pirates, maybe?
15: Something like that.
16: Well, somebody missed out on something there.
15: They did. They ought to rethink that, Jack. You're right. I think.
16: I mean, your name's Belfry. I mean, Belfry. You got to be the Bats. Yeah. I mean,
15: I think their colors are red and white, ain't they, Jerry? Is that right?
2: I'm not sure about that.
15: Yeah,
2: I'm not sure.
15: Yeah, I believe that's it. But yeah, you're right, Jack. Yeah, Belfry.
16: Somebody missed it there.
15: Bats. The Belfry Bats. Number 5 is Mayfield, the Cardinals. Always in the top 5, mm-hmm. you know, if not number 1.
2: Yeah. Of course, you know, they were in single A for years and years and years.
15: They were, yeah. Got a few more kids now, so they mm-hmm. come up a class. Regardless of what class they're in, they're competitive against about anybody.
2: Right.
15: Yeah. Number three is Beechwood.
2: Beechwood's always there.
15: Always. That's up in Northern Kentucky.
2: Mm-hmm.
15: Number 2 is Owensboro Catholic, our neighbors to the north, and rightfully so. They're always solid, always.
2: You get with another chance to, you know, mm-hmm. win a state title this year.
15: Yeah, they've never got that state title yet, but
2: they've got one of the top young quarterbacks in the state.
15: Yeah, he's a good one. Mm-hmm. He's a good one for sure. Lexington Christian Academy is number one, LCA. So that's class 2A. Now we go to 3A. Number 10 is Russell High School. That's down in southeastern Kentucky, mm-hmm. kind of, sort of.
2: Yeah.
15: On the way to the hills.
2: Hills, yep.
15: Yeah. Number 9 is Louisville Central. Number 8 is Glasgow. Number 7 is Bell County. That's down in the hills, too.
2: Mm-hmm.
15: Number 6, Rockcastle County.
2: Still down the hills.
15: Still down in the hills, yeah. Number 5 is Lawrence County. That's kind of, Lawrence is like central Kentucky, kind of, sort of.
2: Mm-hmm.
15: Yeah. Number 4 is Lloyd Memorial. Now, that's kind of northeast, isn't it? Northeast Kentucky, Lloyd Memorial.
2: I think, now that one, I don't think they're a usual suspect in the rankings, though.
15: Yeah, I don't think they are either. They're kind of new to the rankings. Here's one that's not new to the rankings normally, is Murray.
2: Murray's always there.
15: Murray Tigers, yeah, pretty good. They got a lot of good athletes down that way.
2: Yes, they do.
15: For sure. Number 2 is Lexington Catholic. No surprise.

0: I was there at number one in Class 3A is Christian Academy of Louisville, C-A-L, Cal.
1: Cal.
0: There you go. Number four, 4A, Class 4A, top 10. Number 10 is Ashland, the Tomcats. Jerry, I had something funny the other day. I got to stop for this. Ashland girls basketball. We were talking about them back like
1: the band. Kittens.
0: The Kittens. Did you know that? The Kittens. Tomcats and Kittens.
1: I've got a little story about them too, but.
0: That's funny, man. You got a story about them?
1: Well, we were playing them one time, and our coach, Coach Powell, he was a friend of mine.
0: Uh-huh.
1: Had got to know him. Great guy. And all of a sudden, I hear retching mm-hmm. to my right. I look over. He is sick as can be.
0: Oh.
1: And we were playing at a tournament. So he went out and just stayed on the bus the rest of the time.
0: Oh, man.
1: And I went out and checked on him after the game. And it was interesting, though.
0: Cause, I bet.
1: Because the game stopped and everything. He was sick. And you know, I talked to him just briefly because he was sick. I didn't want to bother the
0: yeah,
1: man.
0: Yeah, for sure.
1: It was,
0: my goodness. Yeah, that's you don't want anybody to – you don't have to witness that, do you?
1: No.
0: No, you don't. Anyway, the Ashland Tomcats are number 10 in 4A. Number nine is North Oldham. A lot of good athletes there.
1: A lot of good athletes.
0: Of course, it's in the Louisville area, so mm-hmm. you know. Number eight is Logan County, our neighbors to the south. How about that? The Cougars, man. I tell you what.
1: You know, they had that run a few years ago.
0: They did. So.
1: You know, Logan County, every so many years, they're one of these – every four-year team, they'll build up something and be pretty good.
0: Yeah, yeah. I mean, there's some good athletes there too. Nope. Russell Willary, you got Auburn, Adairville. You know, got two good athletes from those.
1: And they may be becoming, especially the south part of Logan, may be becoming a suburb of Nashville. Who knows?
0: Mm-hmm.
1: You know, Bowling Green is really big in that right now. You got a lot of people living in Bowling Green. Work in Nashville, and they mm-hmm. travel that every day. Clarksville,
0: right?
1: So, you know, Nashville keeps spreading out.
0: It does. Yeah, you know, of course. You know, you got South Warren there,
1: yeah.
0: And boy, I tell you, the southern part of Warren County is really growing.
1: Mm-hmm.
0: It sure is. You can drive down the Scottsville Road there. You can see houses going up. You know, as we speak. Yeah. All right. Let's see. Next is number seven is Paducah Tillman. Nothing. That's nothing new. Nothing unusual there. Yeah. Number six, Franklin County. That's right in the middle of the state in Frankfort. Number five is Covington Catholic. No surprise there. Cove Cath always, they never disappoint. That's for sure. Number four is Johnson Central over in the hills. That's at Paintsville. Yep. And number three is Highlands High School.
1: Always.
0: Northern Kentucky, always good. Always good. 22, 23 state championships.
1: Uh-huh.
0: Yeah. Number two is, I love this name, the Corbin Redhounds.
1: Yep.
0: How about that? I'll tell you what, I love that name.
1: Mm-hmm.
0: Let me tell you a little story. Richard L. Devers.
1: Yep.
0: Yeah. You know, our dear friend.
1: Mm-hmm.
0: Yeah. When he learned that my son had named his son Corbin, he said, "Oh, I know why you did that." He said, "Because Corbin beat Central City on a last-second shot in the third-place game, and you just wanted to rub that in my face, didn't you?" And I said, "We sure did.
1: Oh, yeah.
0: That's why we named him Corbin."
1: Which was the last thought on your mind.
0: Last thought on my mind.
1: But yeah. That opportunity.
0: Right. Keep R.L. Devers in your prayers, man.
1: Always.
0: He's not doing real good.
1: Yeah.
0: He's in the rest home over there. Talk to him...
1: Today is Wednesday.
0: I talked to him Monday. Talked to him Monday, yeah. Mm-hmm. All right, number one, Jerry,
1: the Boyle County Rebels.
0: Boyle County Rebels, number one.
1: And they are a fixture.
0: They are, always. They're always there, man. Yeah.
1: That is of course, I was there. I got to witness that. They are a machine.
0: They are.
1: They buy in down there, mm-hmm. and they got a good money base that supports them. Mm-hmm. They have good athletes.
0: Kids want to play there.
1: Yeah, got a good NIL package.
0: I bet they do. I guarantee it.
2: That's one way to look at it.
0: It is. All right, let's move to 5A, and it's number 10 is Barron County. Barron County. Yeah.
1: That's a little unusual.
0: It's a little bit unusual. Yep.

0: surprised how low they are.
1: I am too. But, you know, last year, Jerry, they lost their first four games.
0: Yeah.
1: And I think they had a lot of young players.
0: Yeah.
1: But, man, by the end, they had the mojo going.
0: But you got to consider, too, if you look at their first four games, they probably against 6A Louisville team, stuff like that. Yeah, they play a heck of a schedule.
1: Oh, they do. They do. And rightfully so. Mm-hmm. You know, you can't get better by playing, you know, Podunk.
0: Right.
1: You can't, you know. And anyway, number five in Class 5A is Atherton. Of course, you know, Louisville School. A lot of good athletes there. Number four is Pulaski County, down in southeast Kentucky. Mm-hmm. Number three, Scott County. How about that? How about the Cardinals? You know, they had a great basketball program for a while. And then
0: Great Crossings
1: came in and took all their players.
0: Mm-hmm.
1: But now Scott County's back in football. So that's a little different. So number three. And number two is Woodford County. That's just west of Lexington there, Versailles.
0: Woodford's been good for the last few years.
1: They have. Yeah, pretty solid program.
0: Mm-hmm.
1: The number one team in Class 5A, the defending state champs in 5A, the Owensboro Red Devils. Yeah, and I think they're going to stay there as long as that new coach is there. What's his name? Start with a... Ganaway.
0: I want to say Greg Franklin right off. I knew that wasn't right.
1: Yeah. We'll be talking about him
0: sport,
1: later.
0: Yeah.
1: Yeah, for sure. In a couple of months here, we'll be talking about Greg.
0: I did notice, and I could be wrong about this, we were somewhere in the 25 to 28 ranked team in probably 5A.
1: I think so.
0: Something like that. I remember glancing down at it just to see. So
1: that's kind of what I did, glanced at it, and I saw our name in there. Yeah, so yeah.
0: Mm-hmm. Yeah.
1: Which is pretty good. Not bad at all.
0: Mm-hmm.
1: Okay, let's go to Class 6A, top 10, the big boys here.
0: Oh.
1: Here we go. Number 10, Bullet East. Always pretty good. A lot of good athletes. Number 9, look at this one, Christian County. The Christian County Tigers, Jerry. How about that?
0: That's so odd.
1: Man, that's going to be crazy to say that, isn't it?
0: Yes, it is.
1: Not Colonels. Tigers. Christian County Tigers. I bet the Hoptown people like that, don't they?
0: I think that was all part of the negotiations.
1: Negotiations, yeah. All right, number 9 is Mayo, of course. Always good.
0: Always.
1: Always in the conversation. Always. Number 7, Bryan Station. Usually pretty good right there in Lexington.
0: Mm-hmm.
1: Number 6, Madison Central. That's right in Richmond. And they're always good, too. Number 5, I think they were, South Warren was in 5A last year, weren't they? Oh, they're in 6A now. Is that right? Were they in 5A last?
0: I was thinking they were already in 6A, but I could be wrong.
1: Could have been already in 6A.
0: Yeah.
1: Anyway, they're ranked 5th in 6A. Mm-hmm. Number 4 is Frederick Douglass. That's right there in Lexington. Number 3, St. X. Number 2, Manuel. And number 1,
0: Trinity.
1: Trinity. Number 1, the Shamrocks.
0: Yeah.
1: Rocking it. So there you go. That's your Class 1A through 6A of top 10s according to bluegrasspreps.com. All right. Now then. We're going to go to college football. Let's get this over here. Y'all excuse me while I look this up. And it's number of ranked opponents that each college football team is playing. I got to go down because I got a bunch of stuff lined up here. Let's see. Yeah, this is number of ranked opponents by... is this okay? This is overall. This is overall. This is not just the SEC. It's overall. All teams. Strength of schedule. This is strength of schedule. We'll go from the bottom up. Top 15 teams.
2: You know, I don't believe in strength of schedule.
1: Well, Indiana wound up last year. It didn't matter, did it?
2: Nope.
1: Didn't matter. Yeah.
2: It was what 68 or something like that on strength of schedule
1: something
2: for Indiana.
1: Like that. Yeah,
2: and they're national champs.
1: They were down the list for sure.
2: Yeah.
1: Yeah. So number, the 15th ranked team as far as strength of schedule is Alabama Crimson Tide out of the SEC. Number 14 is the Tennessee Volunteers out of the SEC.

0: Number 13 is the Auburn Tigers out of the SEC. Number 12 is the Missouri Tigers out of the SEC. Number 11 is the LSU Tigers. A lot of Tigers in there, man.
1: A lot of Tigers.
0: Yeah, a lot of Tigers. Number 10 is South Carolina Gamecocks, and they are number 10. Number 10. Number 9 is the Texas A&M Aggies, also out of the SEC. Number 8 is the Ohio State Buckeyes out of the Big Ten. And number 5 is the Florida Gators. I'm sorry, number 7 is the Florida Gators. It was 8. Ohio State was 8. Gators are 7. Mississippi State is the 6th toughest schedule. The 5th toughest schedule is Ole Miss Rebels. The 4th toughest schedule is the Kentucky Wildcats. Number 3 is Texas Longhorns. Number 2 is the Oklahoma Sooners. And the number 1 toughest schedule in all of college football, according to Rare Rookies, is the Arkansas Razorbacks. And poor old Arkansas, they ain't had a good football team in forever down there, you know.
2: Rare Rookies, a 42-year-old sitting in his mom's basement.
0: Rare Rookies, yeah. I bet you're right.
2: With a name like Rare Rookies, you're living in your mom's basement. I'm sorry.
0: Well, this one guy says, of course, you can make comments on this. This one guy says, the fact that you all actually believe this shows how blanking dumb you all are.
1: Well, let's call a spade a spade. Uh-huh. The SEC is the toughest conference. Now,
0: top to bottom.
1: No, that they are the toughest. They have the most money. The SEC has more money.
0: Than
1: anybody. Than the Big Ten.
0: Yeah,
1: has the second. And to their credit, the league's credits, their league presidents, when they negotiated deals and stuff, that they had the foresight to be smart enough to work out these deals where they are making boatloads of money.
0: Oh, they are. So they are, for sure.
1: And,
0: they have revenue sharing, too.
1: Revenue sharing. If you're good, that's the league you want to be in.
0: Mm-hmm. For sure. Heck, so. Yeah. Yeah. So, don't hate. Either, get on the ship or, got to do something else. Mm-hmm. If you're another league and you want to climb that ladder, you got to get in there and work, man.
1: These TV contracts are just, they're crazy.
0: They are. They are. And, who pays for that?
1: Oh, we do.
0: Fans pay for it.
1: Yeah.
0: Yeah. That's for sure.
2: And then they have to turn around and pay a couple $100 for a seat.
0: Yeah.
1: Yeah.
2: To watch the game live.
1: A couple hundred. A lot of times that won't touch it.
2: Yeah.
0: Oh, yeah.
1: And I know a guy that went to the World Cup.
0: Mm-hmm.
1: One ticket. $2,000,
0: mm-hmm.
1: And probably a little more, but just for one session, and that wasn't off the scalping site or that. That was
2: what he paid for from FIFA. Mm-hmm.
1: Yeah. So I mean, the things we do for entertainment, the amounts we pay for entertainment, whether it be sports, concerts,
0: mm-hmm.
1: vacations. I mean, if you think of what we spend,
0: oh yeah,
1: it's kind of crazy.
0: It is. It sure is.
2: Yeah,
1: But we still do it.
0: We still do it.
1: Yeah.
0: Yeah. And on top of, if you travel, there's gas, it's almost $4 a gallon.
1: Yeah.
2: Hotel rooms.
0: Yeah.
2: Hotel rooms.
0: Yeah.
2: If you buy anything at the stadium,
0: Yeah.
1: Oh.
2: $16.
0: Hot dogs are $8.
2: $16 warm beer.
0: Yeah.
2: $8 hot dog.
0: Yeah. $8 hot dog.
2: $25 nachos because you got the jalapeno peppers on it.
0: There you go.
1: Yeah, hope you don't get sick.
2: Yeah.
0: You can't have nachos without jalapeno peppers.
2: Yeah.
0: You can't. I mean, that's like, it's sacrilege if you do. Here's this, Drew and Jack. College basketball patch valuations. That's what you wear on a jersey? Yeah, a patch?
1: Yeah. All this came about 2-3 months ago, and I forget now the first team that did it, where –
2: Chase Bank is with Ohio State.
1: Yeah. Mm-hmm. So they wear that on there, and they're getting several million dollars to wear that patch.
0: Mm-hmm.
1: And in the time now of NIL,
2: they need it.
1: Well, they need everything they get.
0: You're
1: paying coaches less. Sometimes you're cutting coaches now, which sometimes you probably should, because no team needs seven or eight coaches, I don't think.
2: Mm-hmm. Right.
1: The other thing is, I know just from being a sports fan, a lot of these, and I'll use Louisville for instance. I'm a big Louisville baseball fan.
0: Mm-hmm.
1: Well, they were supposed to be doing upgrades to their dressing rooms, their stadium, I mean, multi-million dollars. And that was 5 years ago. And they still haven't done it. And they asked Dan McDonald, said, and he's the coach, said, why haven't y'all done those? He said, do you want a new stadium or do you want better players?
0: Mm-hmm.
1: And...
0: well, you got to have better players first.
1: You got to have the better players first. But then you still got to keep getting the good players, and they keep going up too.
0: True.
2: Yeah.
1: So
0: everything goes up.
1: It's, mm-hmm. you know, I don't like the NIL. I haven't liked it since they started.
0: I'm not crazy about it myself.
1: And I'm not saying players probably shouldn't get a little money to, you know, help them mm-hmm. things, but the money they're getting.
0: I think this has turned into something that they – didn't expect it to be like a bidding war.
1: Yeah,
0: you know, that's what it is.
1: Well, I bet some people saw that, or at least thought it could be.
0: Yeah,
1: but you know, it's a double edge. I'm not one of these. Don't think, you know, Mark Bowers can't, if somebody offers him $1.2 million to do a radio show.
0: Mm-hmm. That, well, I wish.
1: Yeah, but what I'm saying is, I don't think I should limit what you make. But at the same time, there has to be, especially for a controlled university.
0: Yeah,
1: I wish they'd say, "Hey, you've got every school has $8 million, $12 million, whatever." Mm-hmm. Say, you know, that's your budget for basketball, as far as your player spending. Yeah. Then everybody's kind of back on the playing mm-hmm. field, because then you get into another thing: your mid majors are totally getting destroyed. You know, the March Madness we have all loved and loved and loved.
0: Mm-hmm.
1: You're going to quit seeing the upsets. Because they can't, you know, they were talking about how well Murray, I was listening to a podcast yesterday, great little thing called Three Man Weave. Mm-hmm. They do a great thing on the mid-majors. They was talking about how you got a few like Grand Canyon, High Point, mm-hmm. that have just lots of money. They're still going to be pretty good. Mm-hmm. But your Murray States of the world, they was talking about how good of a job Murray has done going overseas and bringing players in.
0: Oh, yeah.
1: And so...
2: yeah, your Murray States, your Butlers, your yeah. Valparaisos.
1: Yeah.
2: You know, that were they're Cinderella having, stories.
1: They're going right. and trying now. They're going to junior college real big, Division II, taking their best players.
0: Mm-hmm.
1: So it's that trickle-down effect.
0: It's a trickle-down effect.
1: But, you're, you know, if I'm UK or Louisville and I've got a $20 million team mm-hmm. sitting here, and poor Western, Murray, Moorhead, you know, the mm-hmm. other schools in the state, they're maybe spending $8 million. Well, that's going to show up almost yeah. every single time.
0: Mm-hmm.
1: So,
0: and they're probably, if truth be known, they're probably spending almost half of that on one player.
1: Lots of times.
0: Yeah, you know, instead of, you know, because, you know, you got to have that marquee guy, mm-hmm. you know, and maybe others are following.
1: Yeah.
0: You know, out of the D2s or the mid-majors, low mid-majors, you know. So, but here's the college basketball. This is basketball.
1: Mm-hmm.
0: Patch valuations. It's a top 10. Here's a top 10 here. Number 10 is Michigan. Now, you can believe this or not. This is Rare Rookies, Jack. This is the 42-year-old guy in his mom's basement.
2: Okay.
0: So, yeah. Anyway. Number 10 is Michigan. It's $6 million. That's what they're getting out of their patches. Number 9 is UConn. They're at $7 million. Number 8 is Michigan State, and they are at $8 million. Just one more million. Also, number 7 is a tie, University of Louisville, your boys,
1: mm-hmm.
0: the Cardinals. And number 6, Jack, is your boys, another tie, the three-way tie here at $8 million, Indiana Hoosiers. Number 5 is UCLA, and I can't believe that, you know, UCLA's out there in the middle of, you know, all the money in the whole wide world, and, you know, they're sitting here at $9 million.
1: Well, the all the money in the world right now is in Texas and oil.
0: I guess it is. You're right. Yeah, because Texas has got more money than, gosh, Carter's got little pills, you know.
1: Mm-hmm.
0: Yeah. Anyway, number 4 is the Tar Heels of North Carolina at $11 million. Number 3 is Kansas. The Jayhawks have $12 million on their patches. Number 2 is Duke at $15 million. And number 1 is the University of Kentucky at $18 million. Now, here's some guys that say this. In what way would patches improve the university or the players? Well, you know, the more money you throw them, you know.
1: It gives you more money to spend.
0: Yeah, for sure.
2: And those patches might be able to be used to upgrade facilities. I mean, because let's face it, you know, there are facilities that need to be upgraded.
0: Mm-hmm. There's two things here that these guys say that, you know, I probably shouldn't say in front of a Louisville fan or an Indiana fan.
1: Oh, that's fine. That's...
0: You know, Big Blue Burner says biggest brand in college basketball. Another guy says Kenny Ray. That's another guy in his mom's basement. Only one standard, one gold standard, UK. Another guy says unlock your money's potential with Robin Hood Gold. $5 a month. Oh, my gosh.
1: You know what? And I might be wrong. So it was UK, Duke, and UK, then Carolina. Duke,
0: Kansas.
1: Then Carolina. See, that is your four gold standard teams.
0: Oh, yeah.
1: I mean, as far as basketball.
2: That's the blue.
0: That's for sure.
1: Yeah.
0: And, you know, the others are like right on the doorstep. You know, UCLA, they had 11 championships, but only have one in the last 52 years. So,
1: but you got a huge drop off there. I think you said Louisville was at 8 million.
0: Louisville, Indiana, Michigan State are all at 8 million.
1: 8 million.
0: UCLA's at 9 million.
1: And then UK is at what?
0: 18.
1: That's 10 million more.
0: Yeah. 10 million
1: so
0: more.
1: That's what I'm saying. That's the gold standard.
0: Yes. That's for sure.
2: Well, you know, even my best friend, from Indianapolis, his wife, huge UK fan, she even has in Indiana, you can get a, you know, personalized UK plate, and she had a UK plate on her car.
0: Yeah,
2: you know, she's just a big UK fan.
0: Oh yeah. I've seen a lot of those. I'll tell you what, I've got two more things here. Now this is totally different, but we're probably gonna wind up with this. Then we'll do these two things. Then we'll go to MLB scores and a little bit on this day. You got to listen to this, Jerry.
1: Okay.
0: This is good. There was a school in Kentucky, a high school, once upon a time, 1954, called Ball Knob.
1: I don't know that one.
0: Ball Knob. I'm pretty sure that's up in the hills.
2: Is that by Monkey's Elbow?
0: Yeah, Monkey's Eyebrow. Yeah.
2: Or eyebrow, whatever it was. Monkey's body part.
0: Monkey's body part.
2: Whatever it was, eyebrow, elbow.
0: Monkey's eyebrows down in McCracken County, down toward Paducah.
2: Okay.
0: Yeah. Ain't that right, Jerry?
1: I think so.
0: Kind of pretty close to Pumpkin Center, isn't it?
1: I don't know that one.
0: Anyway, Ball Knob. This incident happened in 1954, and they were playing. Who were they playing? Henry Central. Now, I've never heard of Henry Central. I've heard of Ball Knob, but not Henry Central.
1: No.
0: Yeah. So anyway, here is the story. It was a big fight. Ball Knob High School still bristling over the abusiveness of a 19-year-old basketball fan at Henry Central on Tuesday night. Today called on the KHSAA to take action against Newcastle School. I don't get that because they were playing Henry Central. I guess Henry Central is in Newcastle, Kentucky. Anyway, the school.
2: Yeah, it is actually.
0: It is.
2: Yeah.
0: Okay.
2: Because Henry County, Indiana.
0: Yeah.
1: Well, Newcastle. So you're talking Newcastle, Indiana?
0: Newcastle, Kentucky.
1: Well,
2: Newcastle, Indiana is in Henry County, Indiana.
0: Okay.
2: Because a lot of people from Henry County and Newcastle, Kentucky, settled up there.
0: Well, I thought this was in Kentucky.
2: Maybe. It is. Yeah, the name's in Kentucky, but people from there settled up in Indiana.
0: Okay.
2: They moved up there for jobs
0: and took the name with them.
2: Yeah.
0: Okay. All right. Got you.
1: That's a great piece of trivia there, Jack.
0: There you go.
1: I like
0: good,
1: that.
0: Good deal, Jack.
2: Yeah, it's like my grandfather was from Monticello.
0: Yeah, Monticello, Kentucky.
1: Yeah.
0: Mm. Yeah. Since Kentucky's a few years older than Indiana, probably from 1792 to about what, 1818?
2: But his dad, Mac, moved them up to Newcastle to go to work for Dodge Brothers at the Dodge plant, which became Chrysler.
0: Hey, the Dodge Brothers. Yeah. You know, of course, they worked at Ford first, didn't they?
2: Mm-hmm.
0: The Dodge Brothers left Ford.
1: Sure did.
0: Yeah, probably in the early 20s?
1: 20s.
0: Yeah. Yeah, I think that's right.
2: Because Walter P. bought them out in 1938.
0: Walter P. Chrysler. Yeah. Yes, sir.
2: That's where I graduated. Walter Dean Chrysler High School.
0: Little history lesson. Go from basketball to the auto industry.
2: See, I've told you, I don't hate on Kentucky.
0: I know you don't. That's right. You're absolutely right. Let's see. Anyway, Newcastle School said that it would set an example so that similar incidents at the high school contest would not happen. Okay, the official protests sent to the KHSAA Commissioner Ted Sanford. You heard of him.
1: Yes.
0: Yeah. Today by Roy Bondurant, Ball Knob principal, sharply rapped Henry Central School officials for their lack of control over the game and the crowd. It also protested the fact that one of the officials at the scores table had apparently been drinking. So, Jerry, you know how that goes.
1: Yeah.
0: Yeah. So, and when your scorekeeper's drunk, man, you got trouble. Yeah, kind of like that. Kind of like Neil Linton getting stabbed in the eye down at South Hopkins.
1: Yes, I remember that.
0: Oh yeah, and he just said, "I mean, well, we won't go into that." But anyway, he still got the lid in the corner of his eye out of that pencil. Yeah. This Hanley guy was arrested by the Newcastle City Marshal. Ball Knob coach Ray Butler ordered Hanley. Wait, it cuts off there. The story kind of cuts off there, but he grabbed the Hanley boy and Hanley pushed him, and the Ball Knob principal fell backwards. After someone yelled, "He has a knife," Hubert Payton, also a Ball Knob, intervened and was knocked down by Hanley. This Hanley guy's just going nuts, man. He's just knocking everybody down, pushing down the principal. In the melee, Hanley also struck Mrs. Nora Taylor, first grade teacher at the county school, Jerry. Knocking down old ladies, man. My goodness. The Henry Central coach at this point said Hanley would be removed and asked Bondurant to let Ball Knob resume the game. That's all they're thinking about. Let's get this game going. They've got getting old women.
2: Got to finish this game
0: down here. We've got to finish this game, though. Bondurant.
2: She's okay. She's okay. She's breathing. She's okay.
0: She's breathing.
1: She'll be in class tomorrow.
0: So look out. Bondurant complied, but in 3 or 4 minutes, Hanley returned. They kicked him out, but he returned. So at this point, the Ball Knob school head had stopped the game. And Butler called his team off the floor. That's the other coach. He'd been subdued. See, Hanley had been subdued forcibly by the city marshal. The Henry Central scorekeeper went to Butler and shouted, "You're to blame for getting my cousin beat up."
2: WMTA Central City.
0: Well, I'm telling you what. If you was at this game, you might be a redneck.
1: Yeah,
0: you know what? You might be.
1: You know that? I think though, back in the day, fairly common.
0: I bet.
1: Because every little community had a school, and that was the social event.
0: Oh yeah, heck yeah! Because we all grew up in that.
1: Yeah.
0: You know, we grew up. Yeah. You know, you at Muhlenberg Central, me over Hughes Kirk. You know. Yeah. We know all about that.
1: Yeah.
0: Well, let's see. You're to blame for getting my cousin beat up. Bondurant reported that the official then took out a knife and threw it on the floor and said he would fight Butler without the knife. You're going to fight the principal without the knife, or the coach without the knife. Okay. Spectators interceded, however, and no blows were struck. Bondurant said today he would press no charges against Hanley. Not going to press any charges against him. He'd knocked down a teacher, for heaven's sakes.
2: She was in the way.
0: Yeah, she pushed the principal down. Nearly all the Franklin County, this is in Franklin County, so middle of the state. Nearly all the Franklin County schools have games carded with Henry Central, but at least one today expressed reluctance to play, indicating that the cancellation may ensue if it is possible.
3: Let's do it.
0: So anyway, they sent a note to, well, I'll summarize the rest of this. They sent a note to Commissioner Ted Sanford, and he had yet to make a decision. So anyway.
1: So if it was in Franklin County, so it was in Frankfort.
0: In Frankfort, yeah, in the Frankfort area.
1: Yeah.
0: Yeah, that's it. Okay, now here's this other one here. Let me get this up. We're all familiar, Jerry and Jack, with little kids doing the travel ball and all that stuff.
2: Yeah. Yes,
0: all that stuff. Okay, this little boy here, I'm going to get this, I'm going to blow this picture up here where y'all can see him. This little boy here had signed, now he's 7 years old, I think, maybe six. He signed with a 7U team, and they've given him a big party, Jerry. They give him a big party. Look at that. They give him a party.
2: Let's have a signing party that, for my parents spending 10 grand for me to go play ball somewhere.
0: Yeah. Yeah.
1: 7U, and they should just be having fun and learning how to play.
2: Yeah.
0: Exactly. But they're having a big party, a big cake, and all the trimmings and all that. And so if you want to have an athletic son, this Amy Nixon says this, this lady. Says, if you want to have an athletic son, marry a woman who's at least 5'8", played sports in high school or college. So, yeah, it'd be one way to do it. It's for the parents, not for the kids.
1: Yeah.
2: Yeah.
0: Yeah, because the kids don't care nothing about that. They just want to play.
1: The kids just want to get out and go play and play with their buddies afterward. And
0: that's right. Parents want to tell you about the $2,000 bat they bought.
1: Yeah.
2: Yeah.
0: You know, and all that. And who they're paying to teach the kid how to hit or how to field or whatever, you know. When, you know, probably Uncle Joe down the street could teach him the same thing, probably, you know.
1: Let me give you a quick one here, too. In 1965, on this date, mm-hmm. Hank Aaron hits one of his longest home runs ever.
0: Wow.
1: In Sportsman Park in St. Louis.
0: All right.
1: That was home course of St. Louis Cardinals.
0: Yeah, it's pre-Busch Stadium.
1: Yeah. So Tim McCarver is the catcher. Mm-hmm. Well, after he hits it, Tim McCarver points out to the umpire, of course, he's already started his home run trot. Mm-hmm. Said, look, he stepped out of the batter's box when he hit it.
0: Uh-oh.
1: The umpire calls him out.
0: Whoa. We're stepping out of the box.
1: We're stepping out of the box.
0: That's a rule.
1: Yeah. And, of course, but did he see it? They said McCarver was just so emphatic that he stepped and drew a circle around it. Yeah. Saying that's where he stepped. And then the umpire kind of looked, kind of like the wrestling stuff. You know, it's like, he's out.
0: Yeah, he's out. Oh, man.
1: Yeah. So calls him out.
0: Wow. So really, Hank Aaron hit 756 home runs.
1: Exactly.
0: Instead of 55.
1: Said 55, yes.
0: Wow. How about that? Ain't that? Old Tim McCarver.
1: Tim McCarver.
0: Man, oh man. Funny, funny, funny. Okay. Now, then, we'll go to MLB, which is some scores. And we'll wrap this thing up with a little bit of On This Day in baseball history. All right. Man, the Sox blew another one. Gosh, they got walked off again in the bottom of the ninth. One of them old Astro cheaters.
2: Astros. Cheating Astros.
1: They were beating on the daggum trash cans.
0: I give the Astros a lot of grief, and rightfully so. Anyway, 4-3 in favor of the Cubs. They're going to wrap that series up this afternoon at 1:20 in the friendly confines. And hopefully the Sox can salvage one out of that anyway. The Tigers lost, and they could have picked up a game last night. Had the lead for most of the game. I think it was in the seventh, maybe in the seventh or the eighth. I think the seventh, right before the rain started.
1: Yeah.
0: Cubs tied it up. Then the rain started. They had probably about an hour rain delay.
1: You know, the Sox have done a really good job rebuilding, though. I think eventually, next 2-3 years, they're going to be a force in the Central.
0: I kind of think they will, too, Jerry. You know, I think they're about a year ahead of what I thought they'd be.
1: Mm-hmm.
0: I thought they would win probably maybe right around 80 games this year. But, I mean, they got a shot to win 90, you know?
1: Yeah.
0: Got a shot. Lost 100 last year. Lost 100 the year before last. Lost 100 the year before that. So, you know, three straight 100-loss seasons. And then they go from 101 losses to first place.
1: Mm-hmm.
0: So, yeah, I'm cautiously optimistic. You know, even when the Sox are good, yeah, you got to be cautiously optimistic because it's the Sox, man. And, you know, that's just how they are.
2: It happens.
0: Jerry Reinsdorf still owns them.
1: Oh, yeah.
0: He still owns them. So, there you go. All right, here's scores from around the bigs. Yankees 3 and the Orioles 1. Guardians win over the Giants 8-1. Cardinals shut out the Reds 3-0. There you go, Jerry.
1: Combined three-hit shutout.
0: Combined three-hitter.
1: Mm-hmm.
0: Wow, that's pretty tough.
1: Wynn, I think, was 3-for-4, home run, 2 doubles. And that was the anniversary of his rookie first game.
0: Is that right?
1: Yes, yesterday was.
0: On this day...
1: Mm-hmm.
0: When he started.
1: Yes.
0: How about that? That's pretty cool. The boy that hit 3 home runs, Baez.
1: Baez.
0: I don't know his first name. I can't.
1: Josh.
2: Josh.
0: Josh. Josh Baez hit 3 homers. After that, Jerry went 0-for-19.
1: Yeah.
0: But he drove in a run last night. He got that sacrifice fly, mm-hmm, for the third run. So give him a little cushion there.
1: Well, he is streaky, very strikeout prone. I think, yeah, right around the 35-36% strikeout, uh-huh, rate.
0: Oh.
1: But when he connects.
0: Yeah. Oh, yeah. Look out.
1: Yeah.
0: Kind of like Murakami for the Sox.
1: Yeah.
0: He's hitting .235, but he's got 29 homers.
1: Yes.
0: Yeah. So.
1: So you'll take that.
0: I'll take that. He's either feast or famine.
1: Mm-hmm.
0: So, yeah. Take the feast. You know, deal with the famine.
1: Right.
0: Yeah. Pirates over the Tigers 4-1. Blue Jays 10 and the Rays 5. It was the Phillies 6 and the Fish 4. Red Sox 9. Diamondbacks 4. Sid Rose is smiling, mm-hmm, ear to ear. And it was the Padres 5 and the Mets 2.
1: Did you happen to see Fernando Tatis last night?
0: I did. Make that catch.
1: What a catch.
0: What a catch.
1: Yeah.
0: And he kind of showed
1: off.
0: Grand
1: slam home run it would, yeah, have been.
0: It would have been a grand slam.
1: Mm-hmm.
0: He kind of showed out a little bit, didn't he?
1: Yes, he did. It was a nice catch.
0: He was. You know, he was a throw-in. The White Sox had him. He was a throw-in.
1: Mm-hmm.
0: Because the White Sox thought they had beat the Padres so bad on this trade that they threw him in for the heck of it.
1: Yeah.
0: There you go. That's the Sox, man. I'm telling you. That's what they do. That's just what they do. Frustrating. Yeah, I could have been a Yankee fan years ago, back in the mid-70s.
1: No.
0: I could have been. Yeah, because I tell you what, I loved their team back in the 70s.
1: Yeah.
0: Chris Chambliss,
1: oh,
0: Thurman Munson.
1: Thurman Munson. Was...
0: Willie Randolph.
1: Mm-hmm.
0: Of course, I got Reggie, you know.
1: Yeah.
0: And he was a straw, you know, starting, mm-hmm, to drink. Yeah. So anyway, I could, you know, I liked all them guys, but I hung in there with the Sox, man. You know, I'm loyal to a fault.
1: Well, I am. You and I both.
0: No doubt. Royals 4 and the A's 3. Oh, listen to this one. The Brew Crew, man.
1: They just
0: 22-0.
1: Now, is that the largest?
0: That's the largest shutout in the history.
1: History, yeah.
0: Yeah. Good. Crazy. 22-0. But that sunk that Mariners ship, or as my dad used to call them, the Mariners. Yeah. Twins over the Braves 4-1. And it was the Rangers 5 and the Nationals nothing. Halos beat them cheating Astros. Take that, you cheaters.
1: Wayne Horne, though, is thrilled, yeah, to death. Big Astros fan.
0: Yeah, he is a big Astro fan. 3-1 in favor of the Angels. And the Dodgers edged the Rockies 7-6. So, Dodgers hanging in there. They've kind of hit a little rough patch, but, you know, I think they're going to be all right.
1: With the money they spend.
0: Gosh, they better be all right.
1: At their roster.
0: That's for sure. Oh, it's an all-star at every position.
1: Yeah.
0: That's for sure. In the American League East, we'll go with the standings now. AL East goes like this. Rays, 75-50. You got a 5-game lead on the Yanks, 7.5 on the Red Sox, 14 on the Jays, and 14.5 on the O's. And in the Central, it's the White Sox, 65-60. Got a 4-game lead on the Twins, 4.5 on the Guardians and the Tigers, and a 13-game lead on the Royals. In the West, it's the Astros, 63-63. Not a good team in that division, Jerry.
1: No.
0: Everybody else under .500. Rangers, everybody's in it, though, just about. Well, the first three are. Astros 63-63. Rangers are 62-64, 1 game back. Mariners are 4 games back. Angels and the A's are out of it, 13 and 14 games back, respectively, in the National League. It's the Braves, 74-52, got a 5.5 game lead on the Phils, 10.5 on the Fish, 14.5 on the Nationals, and 17.5 game lead on the Metropolitans, who have spent the fire out of some money, and that's what they got. They got 57-70.
1: Probably the most disappointing team in baseball.
0: Oh, no doubt. No doubt about it. I mean, just, I don't know what's happened. Know what's happened to them. No, it's inexplicable, I guess.
1: Sometimes teams just don't mesh.
0: True. Don't matter who, no matter if you got an all-star at every position, sometimes you just, you know, they don't, like you said, they don't mesh.
2: Egos can get in the way.
0: That's the truth. In the National League Central, it's the Brewers, 78-48. They're running off with it.
1: Maybe well,
0: not really, but, you know.
1: You know, they may be the best run organization in baseball right now. They may be. Money spent,
0: yeah.
1: Talent, mm-hmm. and all that.
0: For sure.
1: If you put all that together.
0: I would say either the Brewers or the Rays.
1: The Rays, of course, Bowling Green Hot Rod, that's the Rays affiliate. Mickey Strader, the official scorer for him.
0: Yeah. So, old Mick, man, he does a great job.
1: Does a great job.
0: No doubt about it. I tell you, anything he does, he does a good job at it.
1: Yeah, he's professional in anything he goes into.
0: He is, absolutely is.
1: Yeah.
0: He absolutely is. Like I said, Brewers 78-48, got the best record in all of baseball. It's a 6-19 clip. 6-4 in their last 10, got a 4.5 game lead on the Cubs, who are playing very well too. Mm-hmm. They're 6-4 in their last 10. Cardinals at 65-62, 13.5 off the pace, and last 10 are 7-3. So,
1: and I think they're only two out of the wild card spot.
0: Two out of the wild card,
1: I think.
0: So they're right in it, no doubt. Pirates are 62-66. They got an outside shot to finish above 500 for mm-hmm. the first time in many moons. They're 17 games off the pace, and the Reds bringing up the rear at 60-66, 18 games behind the Brewers.
1: And I thought the Reds would be a whole lot better this year.
0: I did, too. I thought they were, like, ready to take off, man. Mm-hmm. Just ready to take off.
1: I thought they had a good pitching staff.
0: Yeah.
1: I thought they had the hitters. I thought they'd be challenging Milwaukee, actually.
0: Me, too. So, I thought they would, too. And it started out like that.
2: Yeah. The first month was good, but.
0: It was. Yeah. And then they kind of hit the wall and slid down it.
2: Something.
0: You know, I hear old Matt Jones. I listen to KSR every morning, and Matt, he's a big Reds fan. You know, he just says, "Ah, the Reds just suck. They're just awful. We're terrible." You know, even after a win, he'll say that. Well, they won last night, but they're just awful. You know. In the West, it's the Dodgers, 76-51. They got an 8-game lead on the Padres, 10 on the Snakes, 24 on the Giants, and a 25.5 game lead on the hapless Rockies. Man, something's going to have to turn around out there in Denver, man. Mm. I mean, it's like, they're about as bad as the Sox were, you know. Maybe not quite that bad, but pretty close.
1: Well, the worst thing, you know, your hitters are always going to be decent just because of the air.
0: Yeah.
1: But you're going to, what pitcher in their right mind would want to go pitch there if you're looking to have a contract after that?
0: Yeah, shoot, I wouldn't want to pitch out there.
1: No.
0: Man, that thin air, you have a good fly ball and a good breeze comes along and you're looking at a home run.
1: Exactly.
0: Yeah. All right, we'll get you a little bit on this day in baseball history. And that's coming right up. Okay, today is August 19th. And we're going to go back all the way back, Jack and Jerry, to 1900. On this day in 1900, Rube Waddell, man. Remember him? Yeah. Rube Waddell throws two complete games in the Western League action. This is before he came up to the majors.
1: Mm-hmm.
0: Actually, the Western League, a lot of their teams turned into the American League. That's where the White Sox were.
1: Right.
0: The Cleveland Indians were there. Western League wound up being mostly the American League. Yeah. And it was a minor league in 1900. 1901 is when it became the American League and was recognized as a major league.
1: Right.
0: Yeah. So anyway, Rube Waddell throws two complete games in Western League action as Milwaukee sweeps a doubleheader from the White Sox, 2-1 and 1-0. He pitched both of them.
1: Now, was that the Milwaukee Braves?
0: It was the Milwaukee Brewers.
1: Were they the Brewers then?
0: The Brewers, they were the Brewers first.
1: And then the Braves.
0: 1900, okay. 1901. And then they moved to St. Louis and became the Browns.
1: Okay. So then the Browns became
0: Baltimore Orioles.
1: Okay.
0: Yeah.
1: That's right. I knew that.
0: See, the new Brewers, the ones we recognize now, started out as the Seattle Pilots in 1969. They played one season in Seattle then moved to Milwaukee.
1: But weren't they the Braves at one time?
0: Mm-hmm. No, the Braves started out in Boston. Boston as the Bean Eaters, okay. Among others.
1: Okay.
0: They became the Braves about, what, 1915, long in there. And they were in Boston through 52.
1: Okay.
0: And then moved to Milwaukee, became the Milwaukee Braves. And they were there through 65.
2: Were they
0: moved
2: the,
0: to Atlanta.
2: Were they the Braves before they were the Doves or Doveys?
0: They were the Doves and then the Braves.
2: Yeah. Okay.
0: Yeah. Seems like, I don't know, maybe it was probably past 1915 because George Dovey, mm-hmm. and we've talked about yeah. Jerry at the Hall of Fame.
1: Yes.
0: Yeah. And, yeah, he lived here in Central City.
2: Yeah.
0: Yeah, he actually brought the Braves down here, didn't he?
1: Yes.
0: Yeah. He brought them down here to play.
2: Like 19...
1: Played an exhibition game.
2: Yeah.
0: Yeah, what was it? What year was it?
2: 1913 or something 13, like that.
0: 13, yeah.
2: Or 1907.
1: Do you remember much about the game, Jack?
3: I remember I was reading one day. I remember the train came in.
0: There you go.
3: And we had six people playing for Central City, yeah. and they loaned us the rest of the players. It was a glorious day.
0: It was a glorious day.
3: The sun was shining and the moonshine was flowing. It was glorious.
0: Oh, my goodness. Funny. Now, okay, let's go back to 1921 at Navin Field, which is wound up being Tiger Stadium. Tiger outfielder Ty Cobb, 34 years old, the old Georgia Peach, becomes the youngest player to collect 3,000 hits when he singles off right-hander Elmer Myers, in the team's 10-0 rout of the Red Sox. The Georgia Peach will end his career with 4,191 hits, the most ever in the major leagues until Pete Rose surpasses the mark in 1985. We all remember that. All right.
2: And he got that, what, Chevy Cavalier or whatever?
0: Is that what it was?
2: I can't remember. Something from Marge Schott's
0: car lot. What was a slap in the face? Marge Schott's car lot.
2: Yeah. Something from a car lot. It's like, oh, if he gets to go down there and get a car off the lot, bring it over here.
0: Funny.
2: I need some Virginia Slims, too.
0: There you go. 1945 on this very day, better known for his home run prowess, Hall of Fame slugger Jimmy Fox, old Double X, mm-hmm. throws now. 7 2/3 innings, giving up just 4 hits in the Phillies' 4-2 nightcap victory over Cincinnati at Shibe Park. The 37-year-old corner infielder playing in his final season will take the mound 9 times, posting a remarkable 1.59 ERA during 22 2/3 innings of work for the last place team. How about that? Man, who knew that? Mm. Man, oh man. All right, let's get maybe one or two more here. Then we'll get going. At Fenway Park, this is 1963, by the way. At Fenway Park, Dick Stewart's towering fly ball becomes an adventure for Indians outfielder Vic Davalio. Every time I hear that name, I think about my dad. He called him Vic Davalillo.
2: That works.
0: Outfielder Vic Davalillo, when he strikes the ladder attached to the wall above the scoreboard. Oh, my goodness. After the ball ricochets off the fence and bounces off the center fielder's head, the slow-footed Red Sox first baseman crossed the plate for an improbable inside-the-park home run.
1: So I guess I had to go up on the ladder to do the score.
0: I guess so. Oh, man. Let's see. Let's see if we can get one more here. Oh, here we go. Oh, we got to end on this one. Y'all, this will crack you up. I'm sure you remember this, Jerry. And you may, Jack. 1982 on this very day, Pasquale Perez.
1: Yes.
0: Remember Pasquale Perez?
1: Is this when he went the wrong way?
0: When he went the wrong way. Misses his start for the Braves when he gets lost on I-285 trying to find the Atlanta Fulton County Stadium. The 25-year-old right-hander who will be called I-285 by his Atlanta teammates finally gets to the ballpark 10 minutes after the game starts.
2: Well, better late than never.
0: Old Pasquale, man. What a character. Now I want to read before we depart here. I want to read a couple of guys. I think it was JD. JD sent a message to you, Jerry, and I want to read this.
2: I've got my hand on the sensor button. I'm ready.
0: You got your hand on the button? All right. Okay. JD sent three messages. It says, tell Dr. Hancock hello and hope you're doing good, Mark. And I am, JD. Appreciate it, man. And one more, Jerry, for you.
1: Yeah.
0: He had the best finger roll MC ever saw. I remember that finger roll, man. I'll give you a ding on that one. Now, I'll tell you what, I would, Jerry, could lay that ball in there, buddy, with that finger roll. Learned that off Wilt Chamberlain, didn't you?
1: Yeah.
0: There you go.
1: Yeah!
0: Wilt is still. All right. Jerry, man, enjoyed it.
1: Well, loved it.
0: So you're welcome anytime.
1: All right.
0: Come on in and talk to us anytime you get ready. Bring some stuff to talk about, anything you want to talk about, you bring. You're always welcome here.
1: All right.
0: Always. All right, Jack, anything else you got? Are you good?
2: I'm good.
0: All right. Okay. That's all for the Mustang Report this morning. Thanks so much for tuning in. We sure do appreciate it. As always, don't forget to give the good Lord above all the thanks that he deserves for all he does for you. Be kind to one another out there. This is the old left-hander rounding third, heading for home, and we'll see you tomorrow.
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8: Scattered showers and a few thunder showers this morning, tapering off as we head toward midday. Mainly dry this afternoon with more clouds and sunshine, but we're getting both. A little more humid today and a high in the mid-80s before another round of thunderstorms roll in tonight. Possibly severe, mainly a damaging wind threat. And that's going to last into the overnight hours, tapering off though by daybreak tomorrow and looking better for our Thursday as clouds slowly give way to sunshine and another high in the mid-80s. For your weather authority, I'm meteorologist Ron Rhodes.

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2: The skies are calling. 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Flying Fox climbs over six stories high.

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happy Wednesday. It is All the Hits, Star 107.3. Good morning. I'm Scott Evans, and today is International Bow Day. It's also International Talk Like Jar Jar Binks Day. Please don't celebrate that one. National Hot and Spicy Food Day, National Potato Day, World Photo Day. I have like 40,000 photos on my camera, on my phone. Soft Serve Ice Cream Day, and National Aviation Day. Here's Jamie Walters and Hold On.

0: All the Hit Star 107.3. I'm Scott Evans. Do you have like a person in your office that is just like a huge jerk? Well, a study found that you might not be, taking that home with you at the end of the day. Research found that people who are regularly stressed by the office jerk are more likely to take that stress home with them and pass it on to whoever is unfortunate enough to be living with them, according to the study of 190 full-time employees as well as their working partners, and basically found that stress, much like a virus, spreads around endlessly, infecting other people. And I can kind of see that because, I think negativity can spread as well as positivity. So, try not to let the office jerk, ruin your entire day and the people around you their day as well, because they don't need to control your life.
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107.3. I'm Scott Evans. Chance of showers before noon today. Partly sunny, otherwise high of 87. Showers and thunderstorms tonight. Low of 69. And tomorrow, 50% chance of showers and thunderstorms. High of 85. Here's the Backstreet Boys. 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

0: All the Hits, Star 107.3. I'm Scott Evans, and September 25th, Luray Park, Kelsey Hart's going to be live in concert. 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He comes home, and opening up will be Sarah Beth Brewer, also 181 South. 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

0: So it's kind of crazy to me that the VMAs are back again this year. Even though, does MTV even show video or music videos anymore? But Madonna, this is even more wild to me, is topping the list of nominees for the 2026 MTV Video Music Awards with 11 nominations, followed by Taylor Swift with 9 and Ariana Grande and Sabrina Carpenter each with 7. No host has been announced, and the awards are going to be on the West Coast for the first time in 9 years. It'll be aired on CBS, MTV, and Paramount Plus. Are you going to be watching?
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showers this morning. Otherwise, partly sunny, high of 87. Tonight, showers and thunderstorms, low of 69. And tomorrow, 50% chance of showers and thunderstorms. Otherwise, sunny, high of 85. Here's Weezer and Buddy Holly on Star 107.3.

0: Chad Evans coming up Labor Day weekend. It's going to be a great weekend. Gospel Fest happening on September 3rd, Cruising in Concert on September 4th, and the Car Show and Kid Fest on September 5th. 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So it's going to be a lot of fun Labor Day weekend.
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I'm Scott Evans with today's Scott Slide. You know, one of the best feelings is realizing you actually enjoy something you once only hope you get through. Life has a funny way of turning survival into gratitude. Here's E.C. 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

0: Star 107.3. I'm Scott Evans. Sad news yesterday in the world of music. The drummer for ZZ Top died at 77. Frank Beard, which ironically, he was the only guy in the group not to have a beard. He passed away Monday at the age of 77. The band announced his death on their website yesterday. The cause was not disclosed, but he had been in hospice following health issues that led to the cancellation of ZZ Top's recent performances. So Frank Beard, 77.
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I'm Scott Evans. Single your forecast today. Chance of showers. Otherwise, partly sunny. High of 87. Tonight, showers and thunderstorms. Low around 69. And tomorrow, chance of showers and thunderstorms. High of 85. Here's KT Tunstall on Star 107.3.

0: going to like trickle down to Tom Holland. I really shouldn't say trickle down. It's all the hits star 107.3. I'm Scott Evans, and Tom Holland's going to earn most likely over $100 million for his role in Spider-Man Brand New Day. It's going to make him one of Hollywood's highest paid actors. His base salary has jumped to at least $20 million, a $10 million increase from the previous Spider-Man film, with his bonuses pushing his total earnings pretty much higher as the film continues to add to its $2 billion global box office haul. The back-end bonus structure has no cap, meaning Holland's final earnings could exceed initial projections. And after seeing the movie, I gotta say, well-deserved.
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Star 107.3. I'm Scott Evans. This is like so Eastern Kentucky. A woman in Eastern Kentucky, I believe Harlan County, woke up to discover that a bear had wandered into her house through an open door. And what did the bear do? It went for the picnic basket, just like Yogi would. Feasted on her leftover KFC. This is Kenny G and Peebo Bryson. By the time this night is over, on Star 107.3.

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0: 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I'm Scott Evans, and tell me I'm not the only one to just find out that a person may produce several thousand gallons of saliva over a lifetime. Potentially 10,000 gallons. That is so gross. Also, tell me I'm not the only one to just find out that 4% of U.S. drivers admit to reading physical books or papers while driving. That's absolutely scary. Also, tell me I'm not the only one to just find out that pizza is a $50 billion industry in the United States with over 3 billion pizzas sold per year. That's not even including frozen pizzas, though. And tell me I'm not the only one to just find out that some land snails can remain dormant for several years if there's an extreme drought, something we're not dealing with this year.
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All the hits, Star 107.3. I'm Scott Evans. Partly sunny today. High of 87. Showers and thunderstorms roll in tonight. Low of 69 tomorrow. A 50% chance of showers and thunderstorms. High of 85. Here's Chicago. And what kind of man would I be on Star 107.3?

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How do trees get on the internet? 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

0: 107.3. I'm Scott Evans. You know, Philadelphia has a reputation for, not necessarily always being the nicest people, especially at their football games. Well, they're now getting a Museum of the Philadelphia, and it's opening up on September 25th, and it's going to feature Philly's finest moments of booing, brawling, throwing things, and basically, just their Philadelphia behavior that they are known for. Exhibits will include a 1866 baseball game packed with pickpockets, gamblers, drunks, and fistfights to the infamous 1968 snowball attack on Santa. But the real message is that Philly's bad attitude also features surprising dose of heart, like when a fan's car was flipped during the 2008 celebrations. Philadelphians raised $4,000 to help the victim and donated most of it to someone else whose car was also wrecked. So, I've been to Philadelphia before. I thought the people were actually a lot nicer than the reputation precedes them. But, yeah, Philly fans in the stadiums, they take their sports seriously.
1: The herd is coming.
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Tonight, showers and thunderstorms, low of 69. Tomorrow, 50% chance of showers and thunderstorms, high of 85. And looking ahead to the weekend, looks pretty nice. Sunny and 87 Saturday, sunny and 85 Sunday. Here's Crystal Lewis, The Beauty of the Cross on Star 107.3.

0: 7.3, I'm Scott Evans. That does it for me. Have yourself a great rest of your Wednesday. Before I go, though, leaving you with some good news. You know, it is back to school time. So let's talk about a teacher. Olympic gymnast Jordan Childs just surprised her favorite high school teacher during a reunion at her former school in Vancouver, Washington. Jordan credits Mrs. Gaines with helping her through a difficult moment when she was questioning whether, should I continue gymnastics or not? Jordan said the teacher's advice to follow her heart stayed with her throughout her career. The reunion was part of a campaign by Upworthy and Donors Choice, or Donors Choose, celebrating teachers who make a lasting impact on their students. And, I see that every day of my kids, even in their elementary school, about how great the teachers are and how influential they are in their lives. So thanks to Mrs. Gaines and Jordan Childs for giving us our smile and good news for today.
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0: It's Wednesday. My beautiful bride is here at my side. Hello, Heidi. How are you?
1: Hello, John. I'm great. How about yourself?
0: I'm also great. I'm excited to visit with Shantae Wayans. Does that last name sound familiar?
1: Wayans does. Yeah. I love the Wayans family.
0: Yeah, the Wayans family is a very, very funny family. And she's got some super famous uncles, the Wayans brothers. Well, she is becoming famous herself because she's doing stand-up comedy and she's done very well. She's got her first comedy special out. Well, now she's also got a TV show that's out. It's called Barbershop Larry. Now, she doesn't play Barbershop Larry, but she is one of the main people in this show. And Barbershop Larry, I watched one of the episodes. It's actually pretty funny. So it's like it reminds me of like back in the day when we would watch, what do you call those things? Sitcom. And there's a studio audience laughing.
1: Oh, yeah.
0: It reminds me of that because it's that kind of thing. And I'm like, oh, I haven't had like studios laughing. Usually it's all reality stuff now.
1: Right.
0: So if there's anybody laughing, it's just people in the house pointing at the person who just got hurt. So this is kind of fun. I'm going to chat with Sean.

0: 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All the hits.
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0: Now with today's reason to party, here's my beautiful bride, Heidi Small. What do you have for me there, Heidi?
1: Today's Aviation Day.
0: Ooh, that's
1: and
0: cool.
1: And that's something we should all celebrate.
0: Yeah, we should celebrate aviation.
1: And I found a cocktail called Aviation, just simply okay. Aviation. It's got dry gin, maraschino liqueur, creme de violette, and lemon juice.
0: I wonder if you said any of that stuff right.
1: V-I-O-L-E-T-T-E.
0: That sounds good to me. All right. So, what would be an occasion that you would have one of these? Just any occasion?
1: Maybe right before going on a trip.
0: Something like Aviation Day would be a good... We should celebrate that.
1: It would be a good day. Yes, it would.
0: Well, I've got a link to that drink. It's in the show notes for today at johnandheidishow.com.
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0: Now, surveys and studies and such. If you don't have a dog and you're a parent, maybe you should get a dog. At least that's what researchers are trying to tell us, maybe. A new Finnish study of about 368 infants found that babies who spent their first year living with a dog were exposed to microbes that appear to reduce fevers,
1: love that,
0: ear infections, and antibiotic use. So did they study, did they ask like a survey of
1: they just have a better
0: toddlers?
1: Immune system. They would ask the parents of the toddlers,
0: that makes more
1: how
0: sense.
1: Often
0: That's
1: is your
0: not what
1: child
0: it says.
1: Sick?
0: All right. Researchers found 8 dog-associated microbes in households, household dust, that were linked to better health outcomes.
1: Love that.
0: One is called Collinsia. I probably said that wrong. It was associated with fewer ear infections and fevers, while Pasteurella, probably said that wrong, was linked to less time spent sick with a fever. Researchers say dog microbes could be a major factor in strengthening babies' developing immune systems.
1: Love that. What a great thing.
0: We don't have any babies in our household. We have 2 dogs, and I act like a baby a lot. So
1: that
0: actually surveys and studies.

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1: Go Mules.
0: Take the Mustangs with you wherever in the world you go. 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
0: Now, big screen, little screen, FX has unveiled the first teaser trailer for their highly anticipated 13th season of American Horror Story from Ryan Murphy. It includes the horror franchise's most beloved stars and characters returning. Earlier this month, he revealed that season 13 will bring all previous seasons together. There's going to be Sarah Paulson is going to play 6 or 7 roles. Jessica Lange is playing all 4 of her iconic characters. Evan Peters is playing 5 characters. He said it's like the Avengers. They're all coming together to defeat the ultimate evil. It's going to have they're going to have 13 half-hour episodes. It premieres September 24th on FX. And Julie Andrews says she's excited that they're doing The Princess Diaries 3, but I'm not coming back, she says. She's 90. She goes, no, I'm turning down the offer. Yep. They want her to come back.
1: She needs to rest.
0: But she's like, I don't want to come back. So she's like, I don't think they need me at 90 doing anything in this film. They'll do just fine without me.
1: Right.
0: So I'm excited for that as well, because that is a show our daughter loved that.
1: Oh, my gosh. We watched that so many times. And I enjoyed that one.
0: I thought it was good. And Julie Andrews did an amazing job.
1: She did.
0: But I also... I.

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0: Heidi, did you know our solar system is traveling through the Milky Way at about 828,000 kilometers an hour? Even at that speed, one orbit of the galaxy still takes 230 million years.
1: Wow.
0: So I'm sure glad somebody's doing the math on all that, because I was completely lost. I thought we were going slow, but it sounds like we're going fast.
1: No wonder my hair is always a mess.
0: Yes, that's my problem too. I always have a bad hair day for that very reason. We don't know everything, but now we know this.
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0: Time now for the joke of the day with my beautiful bride, Heidi Small. What do you got for me there, Heidi?
1: Only have one today.
0: Okay.
1: Because it's gold.
0: It's a doozy.
1: It is a doozy.
0: When she's laughing before she reads it, that's always a good sign. All right. I am ready when you are.
1: What do you call a fish with no eye?
0: I have no idea. These are getting dumber and dumber. Is this the dumb joke of the day now, or is it still just the joke of the day? Because I can update the branding if I need to. All right. Thank you, Heidi.
1: You're welcome.
0: That is the dumb joke. I'm sorry. It's just the joke of the day with Heidi Small.

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2: Time now for the scoop of the day. GLP-1 weight loss drugs are creating an awkward new topic at the workplace, co-workers' bodies. Yeah, despite workplace policies discouraging comments about appearance, employees say that weight loss compliments are increasingly followed by personal questions about you taking the drugs like Ozempic or Wegovy. The trend is also highlighting existing biases towards thinner bodies at work. Also interesting, Harvard economics professor Rebecca Diamond found that unemployed women taking the weight loss drugs were 27% more likely to find a new job within 18 months. As GLP-1 use becomes more common, experts say the workplace conversations about weight, appearance, and health is becoming increasingly difficult to navigate. Here's the thing. Just don't talk about that stuff.
1: Just mind your own business.
2: Yeah. I mean, just don't talk about it. If that is something that you're doing and you want to talk to people and you're going, hey, I feel really good, you should do this, then you can do that. But like, don't ask people personal things. I'll tell you, I remember being in the front seat for this conversation. There was a guy that had lost some weight, and the guy was like, oh, what are you doing? He goes, well, I have cancer. And yeah, it was like the most awkward conversation. Like, oh, well, you're looking good. And he's like, well, thank you for bringing it up. This was, again, exactly the way I wanted to talk about this. So just be careful what you do. Gen Z has a new favorite insult. It's called LARPing. Originally, it was a meaning of live action role playing. But now LARPing describes somebody who's pretending to be something they're not. So somebody who's joining a Pilates class just to get some photos for Instagram, they're right, LARPing okay, as a fitness girl. Or a day trip to Manhattan could mean LARPing as a New Yorker. The slang is essentially a new way of saying you're a poser, you're trying hard, or you're faking it, often joking, but sometimes seriously calling somebody out. So there you go. I've seen some people who are LARPing during political campaigns. I'm like, what are you doing?
1: Yeah.
2: Like, why are you pretending
1: that
2: to
1: accent?
2: Do that? Why, or like, why are you pretending to be a cowboy? You don't wear a hat.
1: Exactly.
2: And then you're wearing a cowboy hat because you're in that particular part of the region. So like, don't do that stuff. It just looks phony. So there you go. Scoop of the day on the John and Heidi Show. I don't

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0: Thank you for listening to the John and Heidi Show on a Wednesday. Excited to have a comedy call right now with the very funny Shantae Wayans. Famous name, very famous family, very funny young lady. We're going to talk about a comedy special, a comedy tour, and a show called Barbershop Larry. Where do we even start? You got a lot of stuff going on, Shantae.
2: Oh, you know, that's the way we want it. You know, do not change any of this. Got a Hulu special produced by Kevin Hart, LOL Live with Shantae Wayans on Hulu. Barbershop Larry just dropped this past month, and that's streaming on blackvisiontv.net. And more is just coming, working on a new special and everything.
0: I love that. Now, the special that's out on Hulu, people can watch that, but if they come out on the tour and they see you in person on tour, are they going to see the same material, or will they see all different material at the tour?
2: Oh, no, not at all. We you got to flesh it out. With social media and everything, you know, a lot of people get to see your material quicker. So you always have to be ready for the new. But absolutely. And, you know, if you don't hear your city or you're looking to see when I'm coming, you know, you can sign up for the email list, cwayans.com.
0: And we got to talk about this new TV show, Barbershop Larry. I feel like this show belongs like 30 years ago. Back in the day, they used to do sitcoms all the time. Now it's all just reality shows. But this is really fun. It's got a sitcom. There's an audience. And again, it looks like you guys had a blast doing this show. It just seems like a whole lot of fun.
2: No, it was a lot of fun, especially when you're dealing with three comedians, you know what I mean? Like, usually you have, like, actors, and, you know, you're trying to be the funny one, but we're all just, like, you know, playing around, trying to outdo each other in the best way, and also just to be around comedian friends is amazing. Bentley Evans is attached to it, and Trent, Bentley Evans works with Martin, and you know, so many big heavy hitters, so it's really fun. And it's fun to be on set with different ages because the way people work, you know, Barbershop Larry, he's older. He's about 30 years older than myself and my co-host, so things are different.
0: Again, Barbershop Larry just came out in July. People are already finding it and loving it, aren't they?
2: Yeah, no, they really are. We've been getting really great feedback. We're supposed to be shooting some more shows, more episodes in the next month. And, you know, a lot of things are just happening. I'm doing Comics Unleashed in a few weeks and developing projects. Listen, man, we are on a moving train right now.
0: Our guest right now, Shantae Wayans, and you come from one of the funniest families. Was there any pressure for you to follow in your uncle's footsteps, or was this just something where you go, no, I want to get up and do this because I think it's fun?
2: No, it was a lot of pressure because when my cousin and I first started, my Uncle Damon, bless his heart, took us on the road to be his openers, but we both only had two jokes. So we're doing, like, theaters with two jokes, and we had to do more time. So, you know, people definitely was like, hey, I don't know if they really are Wayans. And we're like, we just started yesterday. Give us time.
0: I can't even imagine the pressure. Walking on stage with a couple of jokes when people are there to see your uncle. And, again, that's got to be a ton of pressure.
2: It's so much pressure because, you know, when you're first starting off, you think you're going to get on stage and say stuff exactly the way you're thinking it. And one little thing could mess it all up, and you have brain farts. So, you know, yet two jokes can turn into 20 seconds because you're now performing from five people to 1,000. You know what I mean?
3: Oh, yeah.
2: Changes things up.
0: And she's got a comedy special that's on Hulu, and I bet there's more than two jokes in that special, right?
2: Yes, no, for sure. It's a half-hour special, so definitely imagine if I just kept replaying it or saying it in different ways. No, it's a really fun family and just enjoyable. It's a deep thought kind of comedy show, but it's a really fun, unfiltered, and you're going to love it.
0: Yeah, within a half hour. I hope you got more jokes. Otherwise, you got to talk really slow.
2: Right.
0: Again, our guest today, Shantae Wayans, and I'm excited to see the special on Hulu, and I'm excited to see Barbershop Larry. Thank you for taking the time to chat with us about it today.
2: Thank you so much. I appreciate you. You have a great one.
0: Absolutely. Again, Shantae Wayans is her name. She is a very, very funny young lady. Her comedy special is out right now. It's on Hulu. And she's also got a tour that's going on. And she's got Barbershop Larry. All the details in the show notes for today at johnandheidishow.com.
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0: Time now for the movie quote of the day. You're going to get this one right, Heidi. It is from 1982.
1: You always put a lot of pressure on me when you say that.
0: Well, it's usually from the 80s, and it's okay. A movie you've seen 1,000 times. They're here.
1: Oh, Poltergeist.
0: Yeah, I was even trying to decide, do I say they're here?
1: Such a great movie.
0: Yeah, Carol Ann, little Heather O'Rourke, who sadly was lost way too young.
1: So adorable.
0: Yes, she was. That is your movie quote of the day on the John and Heidi Show.
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0: Time now for News to Me as we head to the News to Me news desk with Heidi Small. What do you have, Heidi?
1: So, says selling your home. Paint the front door black. It can increase the selling price by $6,500.
0: What color is our front door, Heidi?
1: It is black.
0: Yes, it is.
1: It is black, and not because of that. I wanted it black.
0: Heidi did. Yeah, she chose that.
1: Yes, I did.
0: That was Heidi's idea.
1: And the last one I have for today is elephants need to eat 330 pounds of food every day.
0: Wow.
1: That is equal to 176 dozen eggs.
0: That is a lot of eggs, man.
1: That's a lot of food.
0: That is more than I weigh now. I used to weigh more than that, but now I'm less than that.
1: Yeah.
0: So that'd be like eating a whole John every day.
1: What?
0: Well, that's one way to look at it. You know.
1: That's news to me.
0: It's also news to me.

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0: Fun fact for you, Heidi.
2: What's that, John?
0: The rapper by the name of Tupac Shakur, his friends claim to have smoked his ashes in a little bit of reefer as he requested in
1: that.
0: His song Black Jesus.
1: Yeah, I remember hearing that.
0: I don't know if that's true or not, but if it is, yuck. Fun fact for you, Heidi.
1: What's that, John?
0: 75% of bees live and work alone, not in hives.
1: Oh, how sad is
0: lone
1: that?
0: Lone little bees. Fun fact for you, Heidi.
1: What's that, John?
0: Stats show that 1 in 7 people with a tattoo regret said tattoo. Do you have any tattoos you regret?
1: No.
0: Okay, good. Fun fact for you, Heidi.
1: What's that, John?
0: Late crocodile hunter Steve Irwin named his daughter Bindi after his favorite crocodile. So her name, Bindi Irwin. Yeah, it was named after a crocodile. And we'll do one final fun fact for you, Heidi.
1: What's that, John?
0: However time consuming it may be, it is possible to inflate a balloon with your ear. Apparently. Just because you've never done it doesn't mean it can't be done.
1: There's no way.
0: Apparently. I'm just reading the facts, man.
1: There's no way.
0: All right.
1: Well, we're going to try it.
0: There you go. Several fun facts. Now you know. Thanks for listening to the John and Heidi Show.
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10: 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The Hot Rods have officially clinched first place in the South Atlantic League South Division for the first half of the season. That means your Hot Rods are locked into the playoffs, and you can be too. Purchase your playoff tickets now for our Thursday, September 10th game and come cheer on the Hot Rods as they race towards another title. The Drive for Five is on. Get your tickets today.
11: Hey, I think I'm going to pop the question.
12: It's about time. I thought you were never going to ask her to get married. Now, my question is, do you have a ring?
11: 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Everywhere I go, it's crazy expensive and 30 miles away. It really just cuts into my budget and my patience.
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2: taking flight this spring only at Kentucky Kingdom. Strap in and soar on Kentucky's newest suspended coaster. Flying Fox climbs over 6 stories high, taking you higher, faster, bolder. 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
0: Time now for some weird news. Okay, Heidi, let's be clear. Every dog parent should probably clean up after their pet, but this Swiss town might be taking things a little too far. Officials in Chiasso, I don't know if that's how you say it, but doesn't that sound beautiful? C-H-I-A-S-S-O. Chiasso. Anyway, it's in Switzerland. They might be going a little too far, requiring dog owners to carry water and spray down areas if their dog urinates.
1: Okay. Yeah.
0: The goal is to make owners more responsible and help keep public spaces cleaner. First-time offenders get a warning, but if you do it more than once, you could get a fine of 100 euros, like 114 U.S. dollars. Doggy do cleanup has long been enforced in many places, and they are among a growing number of European communities now cracking down on doggy's other business. So now number two is bad, but number one is just as bad.
1: Huh.
0: So does that seem a bit...
1: That seems a bit extreme.
0: Yeah. So, I don't know. That,
1: we I guess it depends on what they're urinating on. I mean, if they're urinating in the grass, I don't understand. But I mean, whatever. That's
0: I would fine. Just avoid all those places. I would say, we're going to just stay home.
1: We're staying home.
0: We're going to walk around the door.
1: Right.
0: Weird news on the John and Heidi Show.

0: Bill. 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
7: 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The Drive for Five is on. 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